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1: 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I've been reading it about 21 years. 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

0: What is worship?
1: The evidence, the sign of somebody worshiping God, you can tell, is he God-centered? Look at his actions. Does he give God the glory? Or does he take the credit himself? Look at his emotions. Is he stable? If his emotions are up and down, when something happens, you can see he or she becomes very angry. If you are easily controlled by others, by anger, my friend, you are not worshiping God. Because worship of God enables you to relax, to say, God is in control. I trust him. But when you worship yourself, you insist that things must happen based on what you want. The ultimate idol is yourself. You want things your way, not God's way. You are afraid to surrender the future to God. But may I remind you, it's not about you, it's God.
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0: Psalm 150, verses 1 to 6. Praise the Lord. Praise God in His sanctuary. Praise Him in His mighty firmament. Praise Him for His mighty acts. Praise Him according to His excellent greatness. Praise Him with the sound of the trumpet. Praise Him with the lute and the harp. Praise Him with the timbrel and dance. Praise Him with stringed instruments and flutes. Praise Him with loud cymbals and praise Him with clashing cymbals. Let everything that has breath praise the Lord. Praise the Lord.
1: Coming back to the heart of worship, UCBI Worship.

Psalm 22:25 says, "From you comes the theme of my praise in the great assembly. Before those who fear you, I will fulfill my vows." Another word of encouragement from UCBI Worship.

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1: So the word today means for me, it was a great devotional for me. And every day that I'd open it, there'd be something in there that would speak to me personally. I used it as a tool as well, because I saw that, you know, the people in my life that didn't know Jesus or had no relationship with God, I used it as a key to give it to them. You know, so I remember you sending it to my mother-in-law's house, which is, I know you're smiling there, I was smiling too, but at one point. And so I used it as a gift like that, you know, as an evangelistic tool. My heart is as an evangelist, is to see people come to Christ, you know. So it's an amazing gift, it's an amazing tool. 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

Psalm 48:1 says, "Great is the Lord and most worthy of praise in the city of our God, his holy mountain." 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
1: It means an instrument, a very easy instrument that you can put in the hand of anybody, literally anybody, to read, to affect their lives. I have given this to colleagues and they've given their lives to Christ through it. So it is, to me, it's a very easy to read, easy to relate with, you know, that you can hand to literally anybody without the fear of, what is she giving me? It's only a book that is going to affect their lives.
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1: The word for today is How to Conquer Your Jericho, Part 2. In Joshua chapter 5 and verse 2 we read, "Circumcise the sons of Israel again the second time." Before conquering Jericho, God told Joshua to circumcise the sons of Israel again the second time. 600 years earlier, God had inaugurated the practice of male circumcision. He told Abraham that it would be a sign of the covenant between me and you, Genesis 17 verse 11. What was the message here? Remember whose you are. In a sense, all believers have been circumcised. Paul wrote, "When you came to Christ, he set you free from your evil desires, not by a bodily operation of circumcision, but by a spiritual operation." Colossians 2 verse 11. That means you are now God's child. John 1 verse 12. Christ's friend. John 15 verse 15. A member of Christ's body. 1 Corinthians 12 verse 27. A saint. Ephesians 1 verse 1. Redeemed and forgiven of all your sins. Colossians 1 verse 14. Complete in Christ, lacking in nothing. Colossians 2 verse 10. Free from condemnation. Romans 8 verses 1 and 2. God's co-worker, 2 Corinthians 6 verse 1, seated with Christ in the heavenly realm, Ephesians 2 verse 6, God's workmanship, Ephesians 2 verse 10, a citizen of heaven, Philippians 3 verse 20, adopted into God's family, Ephesians 1 verse 5, born of God and the evil one cannot touch you, 1 John 5 verse 18. Again, Paul wrote, "Consider yourselves to be dead to the power of sin and alive to God," Romans 6 verse 11. So when the devil draws near, stand up to him and say, "What are you doing here? I am dead to you." Don't stand for his accusations and don't cower at his attacks. When he dredges up your past mistakes, tell him who you are in Christ, 2 Corinthians 5 verse 17. He has no recourse to this truth. He knows who you are. He just hopes you don't, or that you'll forget. That's the word for today on UCB.
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Isaiah 42:12 says, "Let them give glory to the Lord and proclaim His peace in the islands." Another word of encouragement from UCBI Worship.

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1: The word for today means for me inspiration, it means encouragement, it means bringing to life a whole lot of things, and it has brought a whole lot of life to people, even in my own church, because we have it up in our own church. We put them out and we give them out to people, and we give them out to the homeless guys, and it really brings the whole life into your life where you're struggling sometimes, you know, and it gives you encouragement. And as you said earlier on today, sometimes you feel that someone's actually looking into your own personal handbook of what's going on in life. Word of life is word of life. It is what it is. It gives life to those who need it and to those who need encouragement on a daily basis. That's me, a pastor in Belfast.
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0: What is worship?
1: Hi, it's Justina Patton here. I'm a worship pastor in Solid Rock, Drogheda. We often hear that God uses us as his vessels, and that's a great position to be in. But what does it mean in the context of worship? As we open our hearts and worship, we allow him to fill us up and flow through us. We surrender our plans and our agendas to him and give him control. It's hard sometimes to let go of control and just allow him to work through us. When we worship God in a congregational setting, we can be used as vessels to point others to him. When we lay down our desires and fully and completely allow God in, he will be able to minister through us and touch people's hearts through our praise and worship. Letting go of control is hard, but how beautiful it is to be used by God when we make space for him to do his work. There is nothing better than knowing that by giving him control, we can witness people's lives transformed by his presence. I encourage you, next time you pray that simple prayer of being used as a vessel, be ready to surrender and expect him to move in a powerful way as you minister in worship. Giving up control is easier when we know the one who holds everything in his hands. God bless you, and until the next time.
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1: Yeah, I think it's amazing, you know, the magazine itself, the word is living, isn't it? The word is alive. 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
2: Father, I come to you today seeking your strength and your guidance to overcome my fear. Please give me the courage and the confidence to face my fears and trust in your plans for my life. I know that you are always with me, and I ask for your presence to be with me now as I face my fears. Please give me the peace and the calm that I need to overcome my anxious thoughts and my feelings.

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1: So the word today means for me, it was a great devotional for me. And every day that I'd open it, there'd be something in there that would speak to me personally. I used it as a tool as well, because I saw that, you know, the people in my life that didn't know Jesus or had no relationship with God, I used it as a key to give it to them. You know, so I remember sending it to my mother-in-law's house, which was, I know you're smiling there, I was smiling too, but at one point. And so I used it as a gift like that, you know, as an evangelistic tool. My heart is as an evangelist, is to see people come to Christ, you know. So it's an amazing gift, it's an amazing tool. 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
1: 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I have given this to colleagues and they've given their lives to Christ through it. 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
1: The word for today is How to Conquer Your Jericho, Part 2. In Joshua chapter 5 and verse 2 we read, Circumcise the sons of Israel again the second time. Before conquering Jericho, God told Joshua to circumcise the sons of Israel again the second time. 600 years earlier, God had inaugurated the practice of male circumcision. He told Abraham that it would be a sign of the covenant between me and you, Genesis 17 verse 11. What was the message here? Remember whose you are. In a sense, all believers have been circumcised. Paul wrote, When you came to Christ, he set you free from your evil desires, not by a bodily operation of circumcision, but by a spiritual operation. Colossians 2 verse 11. That means you are now God's child. John 1 verse 12. Christ's friend. John 15 verse 15. A member of Christ's body. 1 Corinthians 12 verse 27. A saint. Ephesians 1 verse 1. Redeemed and forgiven of all your sins, Colossians 1 verse 14. Complete in Christ, lacking in nothing, Colossians 2 verse 10. Free from condemnation, Romans 8 verses 1 and 2. God's co-worker, 2 Corinthians 6 verse 1. Seated with Christ in the heavenly realm, Ephesians 2 verse 6. God's workmanship, Ephesians 2 verse 10. A citizen of heaven, Philippians 3 verse 20. Adopted into God's family, Ephesians 1 verse 5. Born of God and the evil one cannot touch you, 1 John 5 verse 18. Again, Paul wrote, Consider yourselves to be dead to the power of sin and alive to God, Romans 6 verse 11. So when the devil draws near, stand up to him and say, What are you doing here? I am dead to you. Don't stand for his accusations. And don't cower at his attacks. When he dredges up your past mistakes, tell him who you are in Christ. 2 Corinthians 5 verse 17. He has no recourse to this truth. He knows who you are. He just hopes you don't, or that you'll forget. That's the word for today on UCB.
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1: The word for today means for me inspiration, it means encouragement, it means bringing to life a whole lot of things, and it has brought a whole lot of life to people, even in my own church, because we have it up in our own church. We put them out and we give them out to people and we give them out to the homeless guys, and it really brings the whole life into your life where you're struggling sometimes, you know, and it gives you encouragement. And as you said earlier on today, sometimes you feel that someone's actually looking into your own personal handbook of what's going on in life. Word of life is word of life. It is what it is. It gives life to those who need it and to those who need encouragement on a daily basis. That's me, a pastor in Belfast.
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0: 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Another message of encouragement from UCB iWorship.
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Another word of encouragement from UCBI Worship.

0: Dear Lord, sometimes I draw conclusions about people in terms of what I think is meant by success and failure. But the failure of one person might count as a great success of someone with other talents. Lead me never to judge people, but to accept others as they are, knowing that it is together, each with our differences, that we build up your kingdom. Amen.
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1: I absolutely love the word for today. I've been reading it about 21 years. I reach for it first thing in the morning, and it's an absolute beautiful start to the day, reading God's word and learning and going deeper into your walk with the Lord.
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0: What is worship?
1: When we worship, our gaze is turned away from ourselves and onto Christ. And when our gaze is upon Him, we sense His amazing love. And in this love, we have such a sense of safety and well-being. And we have such a deep sense of belonging. And all of us have such a need to feel loved and to belong. As a beautiful song says, here in your courts where I'm close to your throne, I found where I belong. We rise up on wings of eagles. We're lifted up onto those heavenly places, into His awesome presence as we worship. And there we remember that there is nothing in our lives that He cannot deal with. So those things, those cares that so easily weigh us down, somehow become lighter in His presence. They move from being the center of our lives, something that's all consuming, to the fringes of our lives, and He becomes the center. And in that exchange, I find there is great peace and hope and rest. So our cares are swallowed up in His greatness. The great exchange takes place where we really do receive oil of joy for our sadness. Sadness changes in His presence. I know I've experienced that many times, when the sweetness of God's gentle hand holding me in my brokenness, wiping away my tears, causes my trials to become as wings of eagles that bring me up into His presence and closer to His heart. When we feel in a place of despair, our hope rises. When we're fearful, God takes that fear and He imparts to us peace of God that surpasses all understanding. When we're weary, our strength is renewed, our souls are restored as we pour out our worship unto Him. We can feel His heartbeat, and somehow our will submits to His will. It really is a wonderful thing to be in God's presence. Why is it that we spend so much time away from the place of worship, when in His presence we really can receive all we can ever stand in need of?
2: 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UCB I Worship.

Psalm 56:10 says, "In God, whose word I praise, in the Lord, whose word I praise." Another word of encouragement from UCBI Worship.

We'd like to invite you, wherever you are around the world, to raise your voice and get in on singing together Psalm 115. Let everything that has breath praise the Lord.

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1: The word for today is How to Conquer Your Jericho, Part 2. In Joshua chapter 5 and verse 2 we read, "Circumcise the sons of Israel again the second time." Before conquering Jericho, God told Joshua to circumcise the sons of Israel again the second time. 600 years earlier, God had inaugurated the practice of male circumcision. He told Abraham that it would be a sign of the covenant between me and you, Genesis 17 verse 11. What was the message here? Remember whose you are. In a sense, all believers have been circumcised. Paul wrote, "When you came to Christ, he set you free from your evil desires, not by a bodily operation of circumcision, but by a spiritual operation." Colossians 2 verse 11. That means you are now God's child. John 1 verse 12. Christ's friend. John 15 verse 15. A member of Christ's body. 1 Corinthians 12 verse 27. A saint. Ephesians 1 verse 1. Redeemed and forgiven of all your sins. Colossians 1 verse 14. Complete in Christ, lacking in nothing. Colossians 2 verse 10. Free from condemnation. Romans 8 verses 1 and 2. God's co-worker, 2 Corinthians 6 verse 1, seated with Christ in the heavenly realm, Ephesians 2 verse 6, God's workmanship, Ephesians 2 verse 10, a citizen of heaven, Philippians 3 verse 20, adopted into God's family, Ephesians 1 verse 5, born of God and the evil one cannot touch you, 1 John 5 verse 18. Again, Paul wrote, "Consider yourselves to be dead to the power of sin and alive to God," Romans 6 verse 11. So when the devil draws near, stand up to him and say, "What are you doing here? I am dead to you." Don't stand for his accusations and don't cower at his attacks. When he dredges up your past mistakes, tell him who you are in Christ, 2 Corinthians 5 verse 17. He has no recourse to this truth. He knows who you are. He just hopes you don't, or that you'll forget. That's the word for today on UCB.
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1: So the word today means for me, it was a great devotional for me. And every day that I'd open it, there'd be something in there that would speak to me personally. I used it as a tool as well, because I saw that, you know, the people in my life that didn't know Jesus or had no relationship with God, I used it as a key to give it to them. You know, so I remember sending it to my mother-in-law's house, which is, I know you're smiling there, I was smiling too, but at one point. And so I used it as a gift like that, you know, as an evangelistic tool. My heart is as an evangelist, is to see people come to Christ, you know. So it's an amazing gift, it's an amazing tool. 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

0: Psalm 22:25 says, "From you comes the theme of my praise in the great assembly. 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

the best in modern worship music from churches and worship leaders around the world. I'm Andy Christman. Welcome to worship. I'm excited to have the next 2 hours with you as we lift our voices and sing as we give our great God the praise that He deserves. So let's keep it going now for music from the Belonging Co. This is worship.

We love singing that one at our church. That's Circuit Rider with No One Like the Lord. I'm Andy Christman. Thanks for joining me today for worship. If you'd like to see a list of all the songs I'm playing on today's show, you can find that list right now at andychristman.com. While you're there, make sure to check out my podcast and all the other things I'm doing beyond the radio show. Hey, don't go away. More great songs of worship are coming up right now.

That's music from Matt Redman with Praise to the Most High. I'm Andy Christman. This is worship. Psalm 113 says, praise the Lord. Praise you, his servants. Praise the name of the Lord. Let the name of the Lord be praised both now and forevermore. From the rising of the sun to the place where it sets, the name of the Lord is to be praised. The Lord is exalted over all the nations, his glory above the heavens. Who is like the Lord our God? Let's sing about the mystery of the greatness of God with music now from the Worship Circle and Laura Story. This is worship.

I was scrolling through social media this week, and I came across a video of the newest American Idol winner singing that Chris Tomlin tune, At the Cross, Love Ran Red. I'm Andy Christman. Thanks for joining me today for worship. I'm excited about what God is doing all over the world, and I just want to continue to sing and proclaim His name to whoever will hear it. Will you join me? Come on, let's continue to sing. Let's continue to worship.

the best in modern worship music from churches and worship leaders around the world. I'm Andy Christman. This is Worship. I would love to hear from you this week. You can find me on Face, X, Instagram, YouTube, and at my website, andychristman.com. I love singing this next song by Jeremy Riddle. It's called We Crown You, and this is Worship.

I love this passage in Revelation chapter 4 that says, day and night they never stop saying, "Holy, holy, holy is the Lord God Almighty, who was and is to come." And they lay their crowns before the throne and say, "You are worthy, our Lord and God, to receive glory and honor and power. For you created all things, and by your will they were created and have their being." Oh, Father, help us to just continue to worship you in your glory and splendor. There is no one like you, and we give you all of our praise in Jesus' name. Everyone says, amen. Let's continue to sing and make music to the only one who's worthy. I'm Andy Christman, and this is Worship.

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0: It's hard to sit still through that one. That's Elevation Rhythm with Goodbye Yesterday. I'm Andy Christman. This is worship. Psalm 145 says, I will exalt you, my God, the King. I will praise your name forever and ever. Every day I will praise you and extol your name forever and ever. So let's continue to sing now with music from Brandon Lake. This is worship.
1: So

Father which art in heaven, hallowed be thy name. Thy kingdom come, thy will be done in earth as it is in heaven. Give us this day our daily bread, and forgive us our sins as we forgive those who sin against us. And lead us not into temptation, but deliver us from evil. For thine is the kingdom and the power and the glory forever. And we all say, amen. Let's continue to sing to our faithful and loving God. I'm Andy Christman, and this is Worship.

the best in modern worship music from churches and worship leaders around the world. I'm Andy Christman. Welcome to worship. 1 John chapter 4 says, "Dear friends, let us love one another, for love comes from God. Everyone who loves has been born of God and knows God. Whoever does not love does not know God, because God is love." Let's continue to sing of the great love of our Father with music from North Point. This is worship.

After so many years, he just continues to write incredible music. That's my friend Michael W. Smith. With him for communion, I'm Andy Christman. Thanks for joining me today for worship. I have a full conversation with Michael on my podcast called One Degree of Andy. You can find it on my website, andychristman.com, or wherever you find your favorite podcasts. They don't go away. More great songs of worship are coming up right now. I'm

That's music from Josh Baldwin with My King Forever. I'm Andy Christman. This is worship. Here's brand new music from Jen Johnson and Brooke Lidgerwood. It's called Thank You, Lord. And this is worship.

the best in modern worship music from churches and worship leaders around the world. I'm Andy Christman. Hey, thanks for hanging out with me today on worship. Head to my website this week, andychristman.com. There you can see a list of all the songs that I played on today's show. And I encourage you to check out my podcast. It's called One Degree of Andy. You can find it right there at my website or wherever you find your favorite podcasts. Until next week, may the Lord bless you and keep you. May the Lord make his face to shine upon you and be gracious to you. May the Lord lift up his countenance upon you and give you peace. Let's continue to worship.

Isaiah 42:12 says, "Let them give glory to the Lord and proclaim His peace in the islands." Another word of encouragement from UCBI Worship.

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1: 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I have given this to colleagues and they've given their lives to Christ through it. So it is, to me, is a very easy to read, easy to relate with, you know, that you can hand to literally anybody without the fear of, what is she giving me? It's only a book that is going to affect their lives.
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1: The word for today is How to Conquer Your Jericho, Part 2. In Joshua chapter 5 and verse 2 we read, Circumcise the sons of Israel again the second time. Before conquering Jericho, God told Joshua to circumcise the sons of Israel again the second time. 600 years earlier, God had inaugurated the practice of male circumcision. He told Abraham that it would be a sign of the covenant between me and you, Genesis 17 verse 11. What was the message here? Remember whose you are. In a sense, all believers have been circumcised. Paul wrote, When you came to Christ, he set you free from your evil desires, not by a bodily operation of circumcision, but by a spiritual operation. Colossians 2 verse 11. That means you are now God's child. John 1 verse 12. Christ's friend. John 15 verse 15. A member of Christ's body. 1 Corinthians 12 verse 27. A saint. Ephesians 1 verse 1. Redeemed and forgiven of all your sins. Colossians 1 verse 14. Complete in Christ, lacking in nothing. Colossians 2 verse 10. Free from condemnation. Romans 8 verses 1 and 2. God's co-worker, 2 Corinthians 6 verse 1, seated with Christ in the heavenly realm, Ephesians 2 verse 6, God's workmanship, Ephesians 2 verse 10, a citizen of heaven, Philippians 3 verse 20, adopted into God's family, Ephesians 1 verse 5, born of God and the evil one cannot touch you, 1 John 5 verse 18. Again, Paul wrote, Consider yourselves to be dead to the power of sin and alive to God. Romans 6 verse 11. So when the devil draws near, stand up to him and say, What are you doing here? I am dead to you. Don't stand for his accusations and don't cower at his attacks. When he dredges up your past mistakes, tell him who you are in Christ. 2 Corinthians 5 verse 17. He has no recourse to this truth. He knows who you are. He just hopes you don't, or that you'll forget. That's the word for today on UCB.
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0: 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You can also email your prayer requests to prayer@ucbireland.ie. 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

Psalm 48:1 says, "Great is the Lord and most worthy of praise in the city of our God, his holy mountain." 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

0: What is worship?
1: Hi, my name is Jennifer Marie. I am a Christian singer-songwriter from Minnesota in the United States. So glad that you are listening to UCBI Worship. I just wanted to share a little bit about what worship means to me. I am a worship leader at my local church, and I write Christian music from where I am in the United States. And worship is so foundational in my day-to-day. As I'm learning more about the type of artist that I want to be in the Christian industry, I'm reading more, processing more of what worship really means, its definitions in your day-to-day. And there's this beautiful book by Zach Hicks called The Worship Pastor. It's this beautiful story of all these chapters of what a worship pastor is for a church. So, for example, a church lover, a prayer leader, a missionary, a caregiver, a curator and tour guide. You know, all the things that we do as worship pastors and worshipers is asking Jesus to bring us into the presence of God. That is the purpose of wanting to connect with God no matter what season of life that we're in. And so as I'm writing these songs and trying to understand worship more and more, I can only imagine how unfamiliar and alien it must feel to the non-believer who doesn't know Christ as their personal savior and who sees people like me and others that praise God in times of suffering. We serve a God that allows us to suffer, and sometimes we'll never have an explanation of why on this side of heaven, but yet the answer is the same, that the worship is the same in the good times and in the really painful times. Psalm 84:1-2 says this: "How lovely is your dwelling place, Lord Almighty. My soul yearns, even faints, for the courts of the Lord. My heart and my flesh cry out for the living God." It's such a beautiful scripture that just reminds us of what our hearts do. It yearns for God, this creator that made us. Zach writes in page 196 of his book, "What does God require of his worshipers? What is our entry ticket into worship? What is the password?" He says, the password is, "I need you, God." That's it. Whether it's restlessness, uneasiness, dissatisfaction with ourselves, all of those are the only qualifications for worship. We can properly look up when we are flat on our back. Oh, it's so good. It's getting out of the way. It's getting flat on our back so that we can say, "Lord, I have nothing to give. Take me out of whatever situation that I'm in. Do not let me get involved in any way that would make it in any way circle back to me about myself, pridefulness, selfishness. The list can go on and on. Put me on my back, Lord. Help me understand that you are the only reason I do any of this." And whether it's a season of praise, a season of pain, a season of unknowing, that we serve a God that has purpose for us. And worship is such a beautiful way to give that back to Him in the good times and bad. And I just wanted to encourage you that no matter your season, the Lord has a purpose and a plan for your life. And if I can just encourage you in that, in knowing nothing that you experience or a season that you go through that is painful, none of it is wasted. You have a Heavenly Father that loves you so much, and you just have to worship. Worship and praise. That's the basic of how I live my life in the good and bad. So God bless you. Take care. Keep worshiping this Heavenly Father that we serve.
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0: Psalm 33. Shout for joy in the Lord, O you righteous. 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
1: The word for today means for me inspiration, it means encouragement, it means bringing to life a whole lot of things, and it has brought a whole lot of life to people, even in my own church, because we have it up in our own church. We put them out and we give them out to people, and we give them out to homeless guys, and it really brings the whole life into your life where you're struggling sometimes. You know, and it gives you encouragement. And as you said earlier on today, sometimes you feel that someone's actually looking into your own personal handbook of what's going on in life. Word of life is word of life. It is what it is. It gives life to those who need it and to those who need encouragement on a daily basis. That's me, a pastor in Belfast.
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0: Taking you deeper, UCBI Worship. The word for today is how to conquer your Jericho, part 2. In Joshua chapter 5 and verse 2 we read, circumcise the sons of Israel again the second time. Before conquering Jericho, God told Joshua to circumcise the sons of Israel again the second time. 600 years earlier, God had inaugurated the practice of male circumcision. He told Abraham that it would be a sign of the covenant between me and you, Genesis 17 verse 11. What was the message here? Remember whose you are. In a sense, all believers have been circumcised. Paul wrote, when you came to Christ, he set you free from your evil desires, not by a bodily operation of circumcision, but by a spiritual operation. Colossians 2 verse 11. That means you are now God's child, John 1 verse 12, Christ's friend, John 15 verse 15, a member of Christ's body, 1 Corinthians 12 verse 27, a saint, Ephesians 1 verse 1, redeemed and forgiven of all your sins, Colossians 1 verse 14, complete in Christ, lacking in nothing, Colossians 2 verse 10, free from condemnation, Romans 8 verses 1 and 2, God's co-worker, 2 Corinthians 6 verse 1, seated with Christ in the heavenly realm, Ephesians 2 verse 6, God's workmanship, Ephesians 2 verse 10, a citizen of heaven, Philippians 3 verse 20, adopted into God's family, Ephesians 1 verse 5, born of God and the evil one cannot touch you, 1 John 5 verse 18. Again, Paul wrote, consider yourselves to be dead to the power of sin and alive to God, Romans 6 verse 11. So when the devil draws near, stand up to him and say, what are you doing here? I am dead to you. Don't stand for his accusations and don't cower at his attacks. When he dredges up your past mistakes, tell him who you are in Christ, 2 Corinthians 5 verse 17. He has no recourse to this truth. He knows who you are. He just hopes you don't, or that you'll forget. That's the word for today on UCB.
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Psalm 9:14 says that I may declare your praises in the gates of daughter Zion and there rejoice in your salvation. Another word of encouragement from UCBI Worship.

0: Lord, inspire me to give my best and make good use of the talents that you have given me. 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

0: 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That's prayer@ucbireland.ie. Sometimes, all we need is someone to take a moment to pray with us. 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
1: 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All true worship is a response to revelation. When something about God is revealed, the natural response is awe, honor, reverence, and adoration. Worship is giving God glory as you see His glory. You can sing without a revelation, but you can't truly worship without a revelation. As the Holy Spirit reveals God's power and nature to you, you won't be able to help but worship. When our singing and praising comes from that place, then it's truly worship. Those who worship Him must worship in spirit by the help of the Holy Spirit and truth in response to revelation.
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Another word of encouragement from UCBI Worship.

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1: Yeah, I think it's amazing, you know, the magazine itself, the word is living, isn't it? The word is alive. 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

0: 68:26 says, "Praise God in the great congregation. Praise the Lord in the assembly of Israel." Another message of encouragement from UCB iWorship.
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Psalm 68:26 says, "Praise God in the great congregation. Praise the Lord in the assembly of Israel." Another word of encouragement from UCBI Worship.

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1: So the word today means for me, it was a great devotional for me. And every day that I'd open it, there'd be something in there that would speak to me personally. I used it as a tool as well, because I saw that, you know, the people in my life that didn't know Jesus or had no relationship with God, I used it as a key to give it to them. You know, so I remember you sending it to my mother-in-law's house, which is, I know you're smiling there, I was smiling too, but at one point. And so I used it as a gift like that, you know, as an evangelistic tool. My heart is as an evangelist, is to see people come to Christ, you know. So it's an amazing gift, it's an amazing tool. 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
1: The word for today is How to Conquer Your Jericho, Part 2. In Joshua chapter 5 and verse 2 we read, "Circumcise the sons of Israel again the second time." Before conquering Jericho, God told Joshua to circumcise the sons of Israel again the second time. 600 years earlier, God had inaugurated the practice of male circumcision. He told Abraham that it would be a sign of the covenant between me and you, Genesis 17 verse 11. What was the message here? Remember whose you are. In a sense, all believers have been circumcised. Paul wrote, "When you came to Christ, he set you free from your evil desires, not by a bodily operation of circumcision, but by a spiritual operation." Colossians 2 verse 11. That means you are now God's child, John 1 verse 12, Christ's friend, John 15 verse 15, a member of Christ's body, 1 Corinthians 12 verse 27, a saint, Ephesians 1 verse 1, redeemed and forgiven of all your sins, Colossians 1 verse 14, complete in Christ, lacking in nothing, Colossians 2 verse 10, free from condemnation, Romans 8 verses 1 and 2, God's co-worker, 2 Corinthians 6 verse 1, seated with Christ in the heavenly realm, Ephesians 2 verse 6, God's workmanship, Ephesians 2 verse 10, a citizen of heaven, Philippians 3 verse 20, adopted into God's family, Ephesians 1 verse 5, born of God and the evil one cannot touch you, 1 John 5 verse 18. Again, Paul wrote, "Consider yourselves to be dead to the power of sin and alive to God," Romans 6 verse 11. So when the devil draws near, stand up to him and say, "What are you doing here? I am dead to you." Don't stand for his accusations and don't cower at his attacks. When he dredges up your past mistakes, tell him who you are in Christ, 2 Corinthians 5 verse 17. He has no recourse to this truth. He knows who you are. He just hopes you don't, or that you'll forget. That's the word for today on UCB.
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1: The word for today means for me inspiration, it means encouragement, it means bringing to life a whole lot of things, and it has brought a whole lot of life to people, even in my own church, because we have it up in our own church. We put them out and we give them out to people, and we give them out to the homeless guys, and it really brings the whole life into your life where you're struggling sometimes, you know, and it gives you encouragement. And as you said earlier on today, sometimes you feel that someone's actually looking into your own personal handbook of what's going on in life. Word of life is word of life. It is what it is. It gives life to those who need it and to those who need encouragement on a daily basis. That's me, a pastor in Belfast.
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0: What is worship?
1: For me, worship is coming into God's holy presence through the veil, and when beholding the beauty, the holiness of God, we bow our hearts in complete adoration and complete surrender of our whole lives. When I'm asked about worship, I'm always brought back to the wonderment of when, as a new believer, my eyes, my spiritual eyes, were open to the entrance into the Holy of Holies. My spiritual eyes, I could see a veil that I would, in wonder and holy fear, approach, and with a trembling hand, I would pull back the veil and glimpse into the treasure house of God's holy presence. Here I could gaze upon the wonders of His loveliness. I could experience His love, His incredible love, and His purity. With tears of brokenness because of His great love, my only response was overwhelming thankfulness for His incredible sacrifice for me. And in response to His love, I could love Him with all my heart, soul, mind, and strength. The desire was to stay in that place forever and completely surrender my whole life to the One who had never let me go. And I never, ever want to let go of Him. These worship moments are wonderful. But worship does not stop here, but is lived out in our lives as we reflect the loveliness of Christ in the world today. Sometimes when we come into God's presence to worship Him, our hearts can be heavy. We're not immediately always brought up to those mountaintop experiences. And sometimes all we can do is come to Him and wait on Him. And like the psalmist in Psalm 84, we have those inward desires and we're secretly fainting to the courts of our God. And we express our desire for God with our words. And this to me too is worship. We come and we desire with our whole hearts to enjoy the living God who is the fountain of all life. We can come in worship to the fountain and we can drink deeply of those rivers of life. God always, always meets us in the place of worship within the veil.
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0: Psalm 40. I waited patiently for the Lord. He inclined to me and he heard my cry. He drew me up from the pit of destruction, out of the miry bog. He set my feet upon a rock, making my steps secure.
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Isaiah 42:12 says, "Let them give glory to the Lord and proclaim his peace in the islands." 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
1: 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The word is alive. 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
1: The word for today is How to Conquer Your Jericho, Part 2. In Joshua chapter 5 and verse 2 we read, "Circumcise the sons of Israel again the second time." Before conquering Jericho, God told Joshua to circumcise the sons of Israel again the second time. 600 years earlier, God had inaugurated the practice of male circumcision. He told Abraham that it would be a sign of the covenant between me and you, Genesis 17 verse 11. What was the message here? Remember whose you are. In a sense, all believers have been circumcised. Paul wrote, "When you came to Christ, he set you free from your evil desires, not by a bodily operation of circumcision, but by a spiritual operation." Colossians 2 verse 11. That means you are now God's child, John 1 verse 12. Christ's friend, John 15 verse 15. A member of Christ's body, 1 Corinthians 12 verse 27. A saint, Ephesians 1 verse 1. Redeemed and forgiven of all your sins, Colossians 1 verse 14. Complete in Christ, lacking in nothing, Colossians 2 verse 10. Free from condemnation, Romans 8 verses 1 and 2. God's co-worker, 2 Corinthians 6 verse 1. Seated with Christ in the heavenly realm, Ephesians 2 verse 6. God's workmanship, Ephesians 2 verse 10. A citizen of heaven, Philippians 3 verse 20. Adopted into God's family, Ephesians 1 verse 5. Born of God and the evil one cannot touch you, 1 John 5 verse 18. Again, Paul wrote, "Consider yourselves to be dead to the power of sin and alive to God," Romans 6 verse 11. So when the devil draws near, stand up to him and say, "What are you doing here? I am dead to you." Don't stand for his accusations and don't cower at his attacks. When he dredges up your past mistakes, tell him who you are in Christ, 2 Corinthians 5 verse 17. He has no recourse to this truth. He knows who you are. He just hopes you don't, or that you'll forget. That's the word for today on UCB.
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Another word of encouragement from UCBI Worship.

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1: So the word today means for me, it was a great devotional for me. And every day that I'd open it, there'd be something in there that would speak to me personally. I used it as a tool as well, because I saw that, you know, the people in my life that didn't know Jesus or had no relationship with God, I used it as a key to give it to them. You know, so I remember you sending it to my mother-in-law's house, which is, I know you're smiling there, I was smiling too, but at one point. And so I used it as a gift like that, you know, as an evangelistic tool. My heart is as an evangelist, is to see people come to Christ, you know. So it's an amazing gift, it's an amazing tool. 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

0: Lord, inspire me to give my best and make good use of the talents that you have given me. 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
1: It means an instrument, a very easy instrument that you can put in the hand of anybody, literally anybody, to read, to affect their lives. I have given this to colleagues and they've given their lives to Christ through it. 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

Psalm 151 says, "Praise the Lord. 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Another word of encouragement from UCBI Worship.

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1: The word for today is developing a spiritual mindset. In Romans chapter 8 and verse 5 we read, "Those who live in accordance with the Spirit have their minds set on what the Spirit desires." Muscle memory isn't stored in your muscles. It's a procedural memory that is stored in your brain any time you repeat a muscle movement. Whether it's putting a golf ball or playing a violin, the muscle memory becomes stronger the more it is repeated. Have you heard about the 10,000-hour rule? Psychologists say that's the amount of time it takes to become an expert at anything. That's encouraging because it means anybody can do it, but it's discouraging because it means there are no shortcuts, no matter how smart or gifted you are. Just like a foreign language, developing a spiritual mindset is a learning curve. Can you imagine being frustrated on the first day of a foreign language class because you aren't fluent? That's how we often feel when we aren't fluent in prayer, or strong in faith, or disciplined in our habits. Psalm 84 verse 7 says we go from strength to strength. You'll be working on this for the rest of your life, one day at a time. You'll keep benchmarking, your faith ceiling becomes your faith floor, and make no mistake about it, those spiritual disciplines accrue compound interest, and they pay off in terms of joy, fulfillment, and power with God. Those who live according to the flesh have their minds set on what the flesh desires, but those who live accordance with the Spirit have their minds set on what the Spirit desires. The mind governed by the flesh is death, but the mind governed by the Spirit is life and peace. Romans 8, verses 5 and 6. That's the word for today on UCB.
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1: So the word today means for me, it was a great devotional for me. And every day that I'd open it, there'd be something in there that would speak to me personally. I used it as a tool as well, because I saw that, you know, the people in my life that didn't know Jesus or had no relationship with God, I used it as a key to give it to them. You know, so I remember you sending it to my mother-in-law's house, I know you're smiling there. I was smiling too, but at one point. And so I used it as a gift like that, you know, as an evangelistic tool. My heart is as an evangelist, is to see people come to Christ, you know. So it's an amazing gift, it's an amazing tool. So I highly recommend, if you listen to this and you're not getting it, please subscribe.
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3: 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Let everything that has breath praise the Lord.

Psalm 145:21 says, "My mouth will speak in the praise of the Lord. 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Another word of encouragement from UCBI Worship.